let our joy be unconfined. Let us sing with freedom unrestrained. Let us take this feeling that we're feeling right now.

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Soon and very soon, the trump of God is going to sound. And when it does, the dead in Christ is going to rise first. Then we which are alive and remain shall be caught up together to meet the Lord in the clouds, and forever we shall be with Him. 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

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I'm ready for that camel train to leave this old world behind. Soon and very soon it's going to happen. Thank you, singers and musicians. If you have your Bible...

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He said the bear will be gentle and the wolf will be tame. He talked about the lion laying down by the lamb. Oh, hallelujah to God. He said the beast of the wild, shall be led by a little child.

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Yes, it will. Yes, it will.

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Like bread to a starving, empty heart. Like fresh running water to a soul that's parched.

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The life that you are leading is destroying you, and you know it. For the last few moments, you've heard that still small voice of the Holy Spirit telling you it's time to go home. 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And when you go, you may say, what will they say? 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

0: sing that verse one more time. 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
1: This beautiful day opens and we enjoy the breath of life. Come on, enter into His presence as creatures shaped by our one and only Creator. He will carry us through paths of righteousness. He will fill us with joy and we will have eternal pleasure from His right hand. So as you begin this day, come and fill yourself with His presence. In whatsoever you may face, He will give you just a glimpse of His majesty and bountiful love. Come into His presence.

Good morning, everyone. This morning we read 1 Kings chapter 14, reading from verse 21 through to verse 31. I'm reading from the New International Version. Here begins. Rehoboam, son of Solomon, was king in Judah. He was 41 years old when he became king, and he reigned 17 years in Jerusalem, the city the Lord had chosen out of all the tribes of Israel in which to put his name. His mother's name was Naamah. She was an Amorite. Judah did evil in the eyes of the Lord. By the sins they committed, they stirred up the jealous anger more than those who were before them had done. They also set up themselves high places, sacred stones, and Ashtoreth poles on every high hill and under every spreading tree. There were even male shrine prostitutes in the land. The people engage in all detestable practices of the nations the Lord had driven out before the Israelites. In the fifth year of King Rehoboam, Shishak, king of Egypt, attacked Jerusalem. He carried off the treasures of the temple of the Lord and the treasures of the royal palace. He took everything, including the gold shields Solomon had made. So King Rehoboam made bronze shields to replace them, assigned these to the commanders of the guard on duty at the entrance of the royal palace. Whenever the king went out to the Lord's temple, the guards bore the shields, and afterward, they returned them to the guard room. As for the other events of Rehoboam's reign and all he did, are they not written in the book of the annals of the kings of Judah? There was continual warfare between Rehoboam and Jeroboam, and Rehoboam rested with his ancestors and was buried with them in the city of David. His mother's name was Naamah. She was an Amorite, and Abijah, his son, succeeded him as king. Reading from the Word of God. My sisters and brothers, the narrator or the writer of the Book of Kings seemed to be giving us a history of the kings of Israel and Judah. Remember, there was a division, those of the northern tribes and those of the southern tribe. Earlier, we had looked at Jeroboam, who was king of the northern tribe. And now, we are looking at Rehoboam, king of the southern tribe. The way this passage is written, it says something to me that I want to highlight. That Judah seemed to be special, the eyes of God. Because hear what the text says. That when Rehoboam reigned, the son of Solomon, king of Judah, he started at age 41 and he reigned the shortest, 17 years. But the emphasis, it said that he reigned in Jerusalem, the city of the Lord had chosen out of all the tribes in Israel to put his name. So obviously, Judah was special, but Rehoboam's reign over Judah had not that special.
special look that God had intended. We are told that Rehoboam allowed Judah to do evil in the eyes of the Lord. It says in verse 22, Judah did evil in the eyes of the Lord by the sins they committed. They stir up his jealous anger more than those who were before them had done. But let us notice something, my sisters and brothers. It is that if Rehoboam had observed the northern kingdom and had seen the results of the northern kingdom, he should have learned a lesson. So in other words, there was opportunity presented to make corrections, not to go the way of the northern kingdom, my sisters and brothers. The opportunity presented itself that the northern kingdom was destroyed because of the practices, the sin of the northern kingdom. He observed and learned and had seen the opportunity, but he had not learned. His reign was shortened, my sisters and brothers. The text said that they had committed sin, stir up the jealous anger of the Lord. In other words, God was yearning for them so much, but he had to end up disciplining them. He had the desire for them, but my sisters and brothers, the kind of practices that they were doing, the text showed us that they built shrine of Ashtoreth, and Ashtoreth was the fertility goddess at the time. So several shrines on the trees and so forth was towards the fertility goddess. And here in verse 24 it said, there were even male shrine prostitutes in the land. So you can see the kind of detestable action. Even when they saw what had happened to the northern kingdom, the opportunity presented itself to learn and say, we cannot do that. Male prostitute, obviously homosexuality going on, all sort of detestable sexual practices going on. And the opportunity presented to make the correction. My sisters and brothers, I want to bring it applicable to us, that we too can see what happened to others when they forget God. We can observe, we have seen evidences of those who had forgotten God in Christ, what happened to them. And God is looking at some of us, my sisters and brothers. He's jealous because we have replaced him. Is there anyone listening to me today that you have replaced God in Christ? You have given up on Jesus Christ and take somebody else and take something else. That the way you usually worship, a matter of fact, you usually go to the place of worship, but now you stop. You're paying attention to your own selfish pleasures, your own desires, and you're pleasing others. Are you my brother? Are you my sister in that category? Be careful. Be careful. Note the opportunity presented itself for you to learn. But let us notice something else that jumped out at me. That even when they do that, God is so jealous. In other words, want, yearning. And God is also yearning for somebody today.
yearning for you, my brother, yearning for you, my sister, because you have gone astray. You should not be where you are at. And God is yearning for you. But here's something else that I observe with Rehoboam, that even the opportunity that is presented, the fact that they had gone away from God. You know what happened? My sisters and brothers, remember, you know, that was one of the richest kingdoms. You know what stepped in? Poverty. With the opportunity presented to make the corrections. And they have not done that. What stepped in is poverty. And I found it how the writer puts it. Here, how he puts it. It says, Shishak, the king of Egypt, came, took away the treasures of the temple of the Lord. Not only that, the treasures of the royal palace. And he took everything, including the gold shield Solomon had made. So you see, the riches, the gold, gone. You see? Gone. Forgetting God. Got the opportunity. No, the gold gone. Look what Rehoboam has to do. So King Rehoboam made bronze shield to replace them as a sign, and had assigned these to the commanders of the guard. Once there was gold, but now it's bronze. Getting poorer. And I want to say to us, my sisters and brothers, this is what, when we do not take the opportunity to learn through the mistakes of others, and we ourselves, as people of God, neglect God, we become poorer. We become poorer spiritually, and we become poorer materially. This is what the text says, that poverty. Poverty came. Yes, become poorer. So then, my sisters and brothers, you see, when we have God, we are rich, spiritually rich. And the richness that comes from God is always out of this world. Some of us might not be materially rich, you know, but we are content, we are happy in the presence of the Lord. And that's a sign of richness. Here we are told, see the poverty of Jeroboam and Judah. My sisters and brothers, can we learn today? Can we learn today that anytime we neglect God in Christ, our lives are deteriorating? But when we remember God in Christ, our lives are being built up in the grace of our Lord and Savior Jesus Christ. So today, let us examine ourselves. The text said, as the other events of Rehoboam, his reign and all he did, are they not written in the book of the annals of the kings of Judah? That's the books of Chronicles, 1st and 2nd Chronicles. And we learn, my sisters and brothers, let us look at ourselves. Is there an opportunity for change that has been presented to us? Can we learn from the mistakes of others? Can we learn from our own mistakes? If we do not learn, especially when it comes to our relationship with the Lord and Savior Jesus Christ, our lives have become poorer. But if we are in touch with God in Christ through the power of the Holy Spirit, our lives become richer. Can we then learn and examine ourselves for Christ's sake? Amen. Let us pray. Lord, you have given to us so many examples, so many experiences,
that we can learn from the mistakes of others and from our own mistakes, that we can learn from that which we have read in you, even as we have acknowledged our sins, that you may forgive us. Forgive us, Lord, for treating you badly, for making you jealous.

for pleasing ourselves, but today we are coming to you to please you. Forgive us, Lord. And because of that, our spiritual lives have become poorer in neglecting you today. Restore us, Lord, and forgive us, because we believe that you are a merciful God and your grace is extended to us. Help us to be creatures of your grace and accept you in everything we say and do, in our practices. Help us, Lord, to put you back at the center of our lives. Hear our prayer today and answer. In your name we pray. Amen and amen.

this beautiful day opens and we enjoy the breath of life, come and enter into His presence as creatures shaped by our one and only Creator. He will carry us through paths of righteousness. He will fill us with joy and we will have eternal pleasure from His right hand. So as you begin this day, come and fill yourself with His presence. In whatsoever you may face, He will give you just a glimpse of His majesty and bountiful love. Come into His presence.

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Just be faithful all the way. 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For it all will be over after a while. Let me sing that verse again, please.

Blessed is the man that walketh not in the counsel of the ungodly, nor standeth in the way of sinners, nor sitteth in the seat of the scornful. But his delight is in the law of the Lord, and in his law doth he meditate.

planted by the rivers of water, that bringeth forth his fruit in his season. His leaf also shall not wither, and whatsoever he doeth shall prosper. The ungodly are not so, but are like the chaff which the wind driveth away. Therefore the ungodly shall not stand in the judgment, nor sinners in the congregation of the righteous. For the Lord knoweth the way of the righteous, but the way of the ungodly shall perish.

There's a song that I wrote just this last week, Monday morning, over the last several days and nights. I've been waking up in the middle of the night just worrying about things, and some of them aren't even real. But I think the enemy loves to distract us. And if you get a little sick, he'll make you think, well, you better go check this out. You probably got cancer. It's going to end your life. Or he'll have you worrying about your family that it's going to end. And he'll have you worrying about your job and it's going to end. And but he just loves to weigh you down so you can't do what you were destined to do. And so in the middle of the night, I just kept singing these words, peace of God, cover me. And so today, this is just a brand new chorus. And I want you to feel free to try to sing it with us.

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I've come to know that your joy is my only strength.

Psalm 41 and verse 11. By this I know that you favored me, O God, for you never allowed my enemies to triumph over me. Hallelujah.

never do this in Swahili. Yeah. We're gonna go down to Mozambique, Malawi, Rwanda, Burundi.